In rehearsal, we were just practicing this song. And again, in my spirit, I just sensed that if you are suffering cancer, if you've been given a death sentence by the doctor, whatever it is, we're going to sing this thing over you. We're going to sing these words straight from the Word of God.

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3: Hello, my dear friend in Jesus Christ. 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And if you have just tuned in, you are listening to Good News FM 105.1 MHz Kathmandu and Good News FM 105.6 MHz Pokhara with your host Isaac Rai. And without further delay, now I'd like to present you a meaningful, melodious Christian hymn that glorifies Lord God and leads you in His presence to worship and praise God Jesus.

Dear friends, welcome back to The Purpose of Music. After that Christian music that glorifies God. Once again, today I am back with the content about religious music. In our previous episode of The Purpose of Music, we started looking at the religious music. And where we came to know that religious music is a type of music that is performed or composed for religious use or through religious influence. It may overlap with ritual music, which is music, sacred or not, performed or composed for or as ritual. Dear friend, religious music takes on many forms and varies throughout cultures. Religions such as Islam, Judaism, Sinism demonstrate this, splitting of its different forms and styles of music that depend on verifying religious practices. In our previous episode, we saw about Christian music, Buddhist music, that is, when we saw about Buddhist music, we learned about Buddhist chanting, and in Christian music, we saw about hymns, Christian music in the modern era, and I said that I'll be sharing with you about Hindu music, Islamic music, Jewish music, New Pagan music, Rastafarian music, Shamanic music, Santo music, Sikh music, Sinism, that is, Korean Shamanism music, Taoist music, and Zoroastrian music. And today, in this episode of The Purpose of Music, I'll be sharing with you about Hindu music and Islamic music. And in upcoming episodes, I'll be sharing with you more about the types of religious music. Now let's see about Hindu music. In short, Hindu music is music created for or influenced by Hinduism. It includes Carnatic music, Indian classical music, Hindustani classical music, Kirtan, Bhajan, and other musical genres. Rags or ragas are a common form of Hindu music in classical India. Beds or Vedas are also in Hindu music. A raga or rag, also known as, also pronounced as raga or ragam, literally means coloring, tinging, dyeing. Rag is a melodic framework for improvisation akin to a melodic mood in Indian classical music. Dear friends, for today, I'd like to share this much about Hindu music. Now, let me share with you more about Islamic music. Islamic music comes in many forms. Each form is used for different purposes, as one may be for prayers and complete focus towards Allah, that is God, and while the other is entertainment, however, still including that religious aspect. Now let me share with you about prayer in Islamic religion, where also we talk about religious music. Islamic prayer is a type of religious music that Muslims use when they pray and worship Allah. These prayers in Arabic, prayer is Salah, S-A-L-A-H, Salah, that occur 5 times a day. These prayers are conducted by facing to Mecca while standing, having both knees to the ground and bowing. During prayer, recitations are usually of the Islamic holy book, the Quran. Throughout the day in Mecca, these prayers connect the Muslim people through a series of melodic prayers that are often amplified throughout the city. In Islam, the implication of prayers, and in this case of the Salah, is for ritual, since it is believed to be the direct word of God that shall be performed as a collective as well as individually. Dear friends, after that, sharing about prayer, let me share with you about Sufi music. Sufism, Islam's mystical dimension, advocates peace, tolerance, and pluralism, as well as music as a means of improving one's relationship with God. Sufi aims to bring listeners closer to God. The deep urge to resolve the physical realm and transcend into the spiritual universe.
which occurs through the practice of listening to music, chanting and whirling and culminating in spiritual ecstasy, lies at the heart of Sufi lyrics. Because music is viewed as a tool for the believer to grow closer to the basic experience of Sufism. Sufi music is therefore music created by and for the soul. Now let's look at Naat. The other form of Islamic music is Naat. The word Naat, N-A-A-T, Naat, has Arabic origins and translates to praise. A poem that praises the Islamic prophet Muhammad is referred to as Naat in Urdu. First Naat dates back to the era of Muhammad and was written in Arabic. It later spread throughout the world and reached various literatures including Urdu, Punjabi, Sindhi, Pashto, Turkish, Seraki, and more. Naat Khuan or Sana Khuan are known as those who recite Naat. Now let's see about the instrument used in Islamic religious music. They are kodophones or stringed instruments, zorna and gata as aerophones or wind instruments, bok or horn, nafir or long trumpet, audiophones, membranophones, tambourines or drums. Dear friends, these are the instruments used in Islamic religious music. Now let's see about melodic organization of Islamic music. Islamic music is monophonic, meaning it has only one melody line. Everything in performance is based on the refinement of the melodic line and the complexity of the beat. Although a simple arrangement of notes, octave, fifths and fourths, usually below the melody notes, may be used as ornamentation, the concept of harmony is absent. Microtonality and the variety of intervals used are two components that contribute to the melody's enrichment. As a result, the three-quarter tone, which was first used in Islamic music in the 9th or 10th centuries, coexists with bigger and smaller intervals. Musicians have a keen sensitivity to pitch variations, often altering even the perfect consonants, the fourth and fifth, somewhat. So this is the melodic organization of Islamic music. Now let me share with you about history of Islamic prayer. Recalled de Monde, a famous travel writer, stated in the year 1228 that, "What shall I say of their prayer? For they pray with such concentration and devotion that I was astonished when I was able to see it personally and observe it with my own eyes." The origin of the art of prayer in all Abrahamic religions is to glorify God, and the same goes for Islam. The Al-Salat is the most widely used word to mean institutionalized prayer and is one of the oldest forms of prayer in Islam. Islamic prayer traditions and ideals had influence from these Abrahamic religions. The time of origination of Salah came from Muhammad in a cave as he began to worship Allah, that is God. It is believed that through this act of worship, Muhammad interacted with the Abrahamic prophet Moses. Now, these prayers came in the form of recitation of the Quran and poems written by prophets of the faith. This is what we know about the history of Islamic prayer in short. Now let me share with you about spread of Islamic prayer.
Besides the spread of Islam through Arabia by prophets, it spread through trade route like the Silk Road, through conflicts of war. Through Silk Road, traders and members of the early Muslim faith were able to go to countries such as China and create mosques around 627 AD. As men from the Middle East went to China, they would marry these Asian women, which led to a spreading of the faith and presence of Islam in multiple cities. The Crusades in the 9th and 10th centuries encouraged the spread of Islam through the invasion of Latin Christian soldiers and Muslim soldiers into each other's land. The whole conflict began on the premises of a holy land, and which group of people owned these lands that led to those foes invading their respective lands. As the religion itself spread, so did its implication of rituals such as prayers. Dear friend, now let me share with you about relation of Islamic music to other cultures. Both musical theory and practices illustrate the relationship between Islamic and Western music. Many Greek treatises had been translated into Arabic by the 9th century. Greek musical texts were mentioned in Arabic culture, and the majority of those that reached the West did so in their Arabic translations. Arabic philosophers adopted Greek models and often improved on them. The Muslim conquest of Spain and Portugal, as well as the Crusades to the Middle East, introduced Europeans to Arabic theoretical works and thriving Islamic art music. Moreover, Arabic invaders entered India as early as 711 AD, while Mongol and Turkmen forces eventually invaded the Middle East, bringing Islamic and Far Eastern music together. These are parallels between India's and Middle East's modal system, as well as some cosmological and ethnical ideas of music. Dear friends, this is what I'd like to share with you about Islamic music for today. And in this episode of The Purpose of Music, today I have shared with you about Hindu music and Islamic music. Previously, I have shared with you about Buddhist music and Christian music. And in upcoming episodes of The Purpose of Music, I'll be sharing more about types of religious music. So please do continue to listen to our program, The Purpose of Music, in coming days too. Thank you for being with us throughout this program till now. And now to continue our program for today, let's listen to a music that is said to be contemporary worship music.

Dear friend, now welcome back to The Purpose of Music after that wonderful song. Now let me share with you, why do we sing in worship? Dear friend, think back to the last birthday party you attended. Did you sing happy birthday? My guess is that your answer is yes. Rather, it's singing with family at a funeral or with friends at a concert. Singing occurs naturally. So what about singing with the body of Christ, Jesus? Today, we are going to dissect the question, why do we sing in worship? This may be a question you have always asked yourself, but haven't heard discussed within the church. Generally speaking, singing in a congregational setting has been a widely accepted practice amongst various denominations, age groups, and even cultures. So why it is that? Why do we sing? Here are five reasons that we sing in worship. We sing because God commands us to sing. There are hundreds of references of singing within the Bible, the God's Word. Jesus himself sang songs of praise after the Last Supper. If we are called to replicate the character of Christ Jesus, I am confident that singing should always be involved. Why it is that? Why do we sing? Here are five reasons that we sing in worship. We sing because God commands us to sing. There are hundreds

throughout history, the earliest Christians put their community belief in songs, which is why Christians' hymnody as a whole began. Songs are recorded in scripture and other historical texts. The book of Psalms in the Bible is a great source of reading songs of believers that have gone before us. Third reason, a point. Songs can give us theology. As you may know, hymns and other Christian songs are full of rich theological texts. The act of singing uses both parts of the brain. Therefore, it can educate us and teach us about the gospel of Jesus Christ. Fourth reason, singing connects us emotionally. Songs of celebration have the power to lead us to dance. Songs of lament have the power to lead us to tears. Music has a way of piercing into the deep parts of our soul. They assist in our expression and response to God and to the church. And fifth reason, singing helps unite us to the church. The gospel alone unites believers to one another. However, music is a tool that allows us to do so. As we gather on Sabbath, that is Saturday or Sunday, we join together as one body and praise God with one voice. Dear friend, we recognize that God gives each of us different gifts, but at the end of the day, we all are called, wanted, and expected to sing. My hope for you comes from the proclamation found in Psalm 96. Sing to the Lord a new song. Sing to the Lord, all the earth. Sing to the Lord, bless His name. Share the news of saving work every single day. Dear friend, I hope you are encouraged by listening to the reasons, five reasons, that is, God commands us to sing. Christians have sung throughout the history. Songs can give us theology. Singing connects emotionally, and singing helps unite us to the church. Reasons for why we sing in worship. Please do keep singing and listening to music and be encouraged in the Lord Jesus Christ every day, and be in peace that only Lord Jesus of the Bible can give you. Now let's listen to one wonderful song today and continue with our program, The Purpose of Music.

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I hope you are enjoying the music and the content I am sharing with you today. And in this episode today, I'd like to share with you about contemporary worship music. And in my previous episodes, I have shared with you about Jesus music and contemporary Christian music as well. And I just share with you today that why do we sing songs in our worship? And I share with you five reasons. I hope you are encouraged by listening to that. And we continue to worship to Lord Jesus Christ, our living God. Dear friend, contemporary worship music, CWM, also known as praise and worship music, is a defined genre of Christian music used in contemporary worship. It has developed over the past 60 years and is stylistically similar to pop music. The songs are frequently referred to as praise songs or worship songs and are typically led by a worship band or praise team with either a guitarist or pianist leading. It has been a common genre of music sung in many churches, particularly in charismatic or non-denominational Protestant churches, with some Roman Catholic congregations incorporating it into their mass as well. And when you say contemporary worship music, its stylistic origin is Jesus music, about which I have already shared with you in this program, the purpose of music, and has its stylist origins from Jesus music and contemporary Christian music. And when you say about its cultural origins, it is 1950s and 1960s from United States. Dear friend, you are listening to The Purpose of Music. Now let me share with you about the history and development of contemporary worship music. In the early 1950s, the Taizi community in France started to attract youth for several religious denominations with worship hymns based on modern melodies. In the mid-20th century, Christian unions in university environments hosted evangelistic talks and provided biblical teaching for their members. Christian cafes opened with evangelistic aims, and church youth groups were set up. Amateur musicians from these groups began playing Christian music in a popular idiom. Some Christians felt that the church needed to break from its stereotype as being structured, formal, and dull to appeal to the younger generation. By borrowing the conventions of popular music, the antithesis of this stereotype, the church restated the claims of the Bible through Christian lyrics, and thus sent the message that Christianity was not outdated or irrelevant. The Joy Strings were one of the first Christian pop groups to appear on television in Salvation Army uniform, playing Christian beat music. Churches began to adopt some of these songs and the styles for corporate worship. These early songs for communal singing were characteristically simple. Youth Praise, published in 1996, was one of the first and most famous collection of his songs, and was compiled and edited by Michael Bogan and published by the Jubilate Group. As of early 1990s, songs such as Lord I Lift Your Name on High, Shine Jesus Shine, and Shout to the Lord had been accepted in many churches. Integrity music, Maranatha music,
and Vineyard were already publishing newer styles of music. Supporters of traditional worship hoped that newer styles were a fad, while younger people cited Psalms 96 verse 1. Sing to the Lord a new song. Prior to the late 1990s, many felt that Sunday morning was time for hymns, and young people could have their music on the other 6 days. A modern worship renaissance helped make it clear any musical style was acceptable if true believers were using it to praise God. The changes resulted from the cutting-edge recordings by the band Delirious, the Passion Conferences, and their music. The Exodus Project of Michael W. Smith and the band Sonic Flood. Contemporary worship music became an integral part of contemporary Christian music. Dear friend, more recently, songs are displayed using projectors on screens at the front of the church, and this has enabled greater physical freedom and a faster rate of turnover in the material being sung. Important propagators of contemporary worship music over the past 25 years include Vineyard Music, Hillsong Worship, Bethel Music, Elevation Worship, Jesus Culture, and Soul Savior. Dear friend, I'd like to conclude about the history of contemporary Christian music here for today. I'll be bringing you about contemporary Christian music in coming days of The Purpose of Music, where I'll be sharing with you about theology and lyrics of contemporary worship music, the modern hymn movement, musical identity of contemporary worship music, and so on. Please do continue listen to our program and Good News FM as you glorify God through your life. 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

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Dear friend, welcome to The Purpose of Music. In this program, I am sharing about the music scenarios in the past and at present. So I'd like to share with you about the music of revolution. And when I say music or loud music or ungodly music, we are speaking of heavily syncopated modern music in general, in all of its constantly changing varieties that include the genres like blues, rhythm and blues, folk rock, country rock, pop, jazz, metal, punk, grunge, thrash, indie, techno, ska, reggae, rave, rap, and so on. The music of revolution. The first thing every Christian should know about ungodly music is that it is not just music and entertainment. It is a moral revolution. It changed the world. And it created an ungodly global pop culture, unreligious global pop culture. We live in a society created by rock and roll. You can see the effect everywhere, in attitude, in fashion, in the generation gap, in the glorification of sex, the idolization of pop stars. Above all, you can see the effect in the judge not philosophy that has become a cultural law. We are not supposed to say that anything is absolutely wrong. All is relative. Most of the following statements about music being a revolution are from the secular musicians themselves and from secular historians. Let me share with you about them. In a sense, all secular music of various genres is revolutionary. This was stated by Time magazine in January 3, 1969. That is, in a sense, all rock is revolutionary. We did shake up the world. Graham Nash, the 60s, the British invasion video documentary, Fermental Media, by 2014, quoted this statement. We did shake up the world. Rock and roll is more than just music. It is the energy center of a new culture and youth revolution. Advertisement for Rolling Stone magazine quoted this statement. There's no way to grasp the subversive force of this now. Innocent sounding music, unless you can feel a little of what it meant to be a kid hearing it as it was played for the first time. It was taboo-shattering music. Michael Ventura cited by Rock Powers, the life of a 50s teenager, stated this statement. A new music emerged again completely non-intellectual with a thumping rhythm and shouting voices. Each line and each beat full of the angry insult to all Western Christian values. Their protest is in their music itself as well as in the words. For any more who thinks that this is all cheap and no more than entertainment has never used his ears. And this was stated by Brooke Marco, who was a musicologist. Now let me share with you a quote by Michael Monihan, rock historian, Lords of Chaos. Rock music has always held seeds of the forbidden. Rock and roll has long been an adversary to many of the basic tenets of Christianity. And when I say
rock music, it means most of the secular genres of music. Now let me share with you the statement by Jerry Rubin. Tweet 970. Jerry Rubin says, rock and roll marked the beginning of the revolution. We have combined youth, music, sex, drugs, and revolution with treason. Dear friend, and that's a combination hard to beat. Jerry Rubin, 970. Do it, 970. Dear friend, the great strength of rock and roll lies in its beat. It is a music which is basically sexual, un-Puritan, and threat to established patterns and values. Erwin Siebler, Marxists, Sing Out, May 1965. 50s rock was revolutionary. It urged people to do whatever they wanted to do, even if it meant breaking the rules. From Buddy Holly, the burgeoning youth culture received rock's message of freedom, which presaged the dawn of a decade of seismic change and revolution. Buddy Holly left the United States for the first time in 1958, carrying rock and roll, the music as well as its highly subversive message of freedom to the world at large, laying the groundwork for the social and political upheavals. Rock and roll was instrumental in fermenting in the following decade, and this is stated by Alice Embrun. And next statement I'd like to share with you is by David Brinkley, NBC News. Elvis changed our styles, dress styles, our attitude towards sex, all the musical taste. And now let me quote the statement from Life and Time of Little Richard. Little Richard freed people from their inhabitation, unleashing their spirit, enabling them to do exactly what they felt like doing. Dear friend, in this way, the various genres of music that is said to be rock music in today's world is the heart and soul of an ungodly global pop culture. It is the soundtrack of modern youth culture, originating in England and America. It spreads throughout the world in most nations today. Young people share the same philosophy, have the same values, wear the same fashion, love the same techno gadgets, have the same heroes, display the same attitude. Loud secular music have played a huge part in this global culture transformation. Dear friend, and let me remind you, when I say loud, secular or rock music, we speak of music that are heavily syncopated modern music in general, in all of its constantly changing varieties. Blues, rhythm and blues, folk rock, country pop, pop, jazz metal, punk, grunge, thrash, indie, techno, ska, reggae, rave, etc. Rap as well. Dear friend, I hope it has become an eye-opening to what you are listening these days, dear friend. I'd like to encourage you to just listen to the music that glorifies God with the lyrics as well as music, and that gives you peace, not of this world, but godly. I'll be bringing more about the music and the purpose of music in coming days. So be with us in this program, The Purpose of Music. Now let's listen to a music that glorifies God.

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0: Dear friend, I'll be sharing with you more about the music and the purpose of music in biblical perspective as well as the music scenario of this world. Dear friend, contemporary music has become a part of Christian society these days. That is for the people who follow Christianity. Dear friend, Christianity is an Abrahamic monotheistic religion based on the life and teachings of Lord Jesus Christ of Nazareth, about who is found in the Holy Scripture, the Bible, the living word of God. It is the world's largest and most spread religion, without roughly 2.4 billion followers, representing one-third of the global population. Its adherents, known as Christians, are estimated to make up a majority of the population in 157 countries and territories, and believe that Christ Jesus is the Son of God, whose coming as the Messiah, as prophesied in the Hebrew Bible, called the Old Testament in Christianity, and chronicled in the New Testament. And friends, I'd like to request you to please learn more about Lord Jesus Christ, search about what you can find about Him in the Bible, so that God, the Holy Spirit, speaks with you in your heart and teaches you about the purpose of your life and the purpose of listening to music, about what you are listening now. Dear friend, I hope you are positive and also liked the content I presented to you today about Christian music, and you are encouraged to follow the main guideline that whether then you eat or drink or whether you do all to glory of God. 1 Corinthians chapter 10 verse 31. And whatever you do, whether in the word or deed, do it all in the name of the Lord Jesus, giving thanks to God the Father through Him. Colossians 3:17. And let's not forget that in addition, Paul tells us, finally, brethren, whatever is true, whatever is honorable, whatever is right, whatever is pure, whatever is lovely, whatever is of good repute, if there is any excellence and anything worthy of praise, dwell on these things. Philippians chapter 4 verse 8. Dear friend, I just shared the main guideline from the Bible for listening music or whatever you do in your life, and sharing these Bible verses as a guideline to follow. I'd like to wrap up this program for today, and thanks a lot to all my dear listeners who have tuned in to Good News FM 105.1 MHz Kathmandu and Good News FM 105.6 MHz Pokhara via radio or online. 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